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4: The Community Broadcasters Weather Center, your National Weather Service forecast for tonight. A low of 69 degrees with a 35% chance of rain. Tomorrow, bump it back up to 75% chance of rain with a high of 81 degrees. And looking ahead towards next week, looks like we're going to have a warming trend, but we'll trade it in for some rain.
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4: From the Community Broadcasters Weather Center, your National Weather Service forecast for today, a 75% chance of rain and will warm up a little bit, the high near 81 degrees. Tonight, bump it down to 70% under a nice low of 69. A couple shots of showers on Memorial Day and Monday night.
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1: From the Community Broadcasters Weather Center, your National Weather Service forecast for today: a 75% chance of rain, and will warm up a little bit with a high near 81 degrees. Tonight,
0: bump it down to 70% under a nice low of 69. A couple shots of showers on Memorial Day and Monday night.
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7: From the Community Broadcasters Weather Center, your National Weather Service forecast for today, a 75% chance of rain, and will warm up a little bit, high near 81 degrees. Tonight, bump it down to 70% under a nice low of 69. A couple shots and showers on Memorial Day and Monday night.
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6: From the Community Broadcasters Weather Center, your National Weather Service forecast for today, a 75% chance of rain, and will warm up a little bit, high near 81 degrees. Tonight, bump it down to 70% under a nice low of 69. couple shots and showers on Memorial Day and Monday night.
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8: From the Community Broadcasters Weather Center, your National Weather Service forecast for today, a 75% chance of rain and will warm up a little bit, high near 81 degrees. Tonight, bump it down to 70% under a nice low of 69. A couple shots of showers on Memorial Day and Monday night.
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1: 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I am joined with Jim Chandler. Him and I are going to talk and discuss what it is about fixed income, static or increasing income, or dynamic income distribution strategies. So that is what the topic is today, is income, because income, cash flow, is your lifestyle. So many people want to think about, I have built up my assets. My net worth is X. I have 8 million, 10 million, 12 million in assets. It's all tied up in the real estate. And now I'm ready to retire, but I have 8 million or 10 million or 12 million of net worth, but I don't have any income when I sell my business or leave where I'm working. So, Jim, have we heard this not just once, but probably five, six, seven times in the last 90 days? And it's kind of a scary thought for people. You know, they're retiring at 58, 59. They're not going to get Social Security, but they have the high net worth. Yes, we're telling them, you know, hey, there are some strategies that we can look at to pull out tax-free money through a liability stream or debt stream on the paid-off properties that they have, not on all of them, but the ones that they possibly rent. And that's where they're receiving some of their income, but they're paying it at the highest tax level, their personal tax return. So, Jim, what's going on with the markets, especially the bond market, right? Mortgage rates are getting ready to increase again. That's going to soften the people that's out there purchasing real estate. It's going to make it very soft because the rates are going up. You have to buy a lesser value property to keep it in that same payment range that you were wanting. So, Jim, I'm just going to jump right into it. Good morning, Jim. Well, thanks for joining me.
2: Good morning, Donnie. That you've raised something that's very important to all of us. I know the gold standard for so many years was a AAA 5% bond, 7 to 15 years. Well, those things have kind of disappeared.
1: I'll buy it.
2: disappeared from our view. But at the same time, there are some out there in the municipal market and, of course, in the corporate market that would fit that bill. But they're fairly isolated, so people are beginning to look in terms of ETFs that might have 6 or 10,000 different bonds.
1: The issue ETF? What's an ETF?
2: Well, an exchange-traded fund. It's kind of like the old mutual fund, only it's traded as a stock daily, and it's much more efficient in that regard.
1: But, so it trades like a stock instead of a mutual fund, where a mutual fund only trades once a day, right?
2: That's right. So we're looking at all these things, and right now, as talk about interest rates rising happens, the market for bonds, of course, comes into view again. Just this week, we had a guest who was sharing with us some of the latest plays in annuities. And for some people, annuity is kind of a bad word because they were basically foxed into or fooled into buying an annuity that they really didn't need. But annuities have grown in their use and the variability that they have. They can be very complicated, but they can also fill a space in a person's investment portfolio. I know here at Daniel Wealth, we don't like to go above 20%, and we prefer to stay in the 10% range. But sometimes annuities are very, very valuable.
1: Well, we have seen in the technology that we use that they do add value. For so long, I told people I hate annuities, but we have found some that actually have benefited and actually improved the probability or the outcome for the client.
2: That's right. And so we're in a learning curve. Annuity companies, insurance companies are in a learning curve, and we're seeing a lot of progress in that. Finding income that's reliable is really the goal we're talking about. So with some of these developments with bonds over the last 15 years or so and some of the setbacks, we have to be open to different options when we hear about them, whether they're even going back to preferred stocks, which for years I didn't think much of because they're so volatile, but
1: like
2: they're
1: them.
2: Out there. You have the annuities. You have what's called senior loans, high-yield bonds, even private credit, which some people are saying, well, it's high, very overextended now. But we like exchange-traded funds, perhaps more now than we used to, because many times you can get an exchange-traded fund that might have 6,000 different bonds in it. And if you get tired of it after a few weeks or a few months or a couple of years, you can sell it just any day on the market. And so those are options. But the main point is that we're constantly looking for income solutions.
1: Yeah, it's like a unit trust or a UIT that we have been told about for many years that gives us income, monthly income, but it has that large fee base up front. And then you have to put it out to bid just like on an individual bond. You know, the ETF is, I think, taking that place because people were trying to find a investment that they didn't have to go into a mutual fund. And the reason is because a mutual fund, you trade it once a day. And it also has some large fees that's associated with it. And typically, you know, you don't know what you have inside of it.
2: That's true. And most of us today like to know. And of course, we can go to the internet and to artificial intelligence and find out a lot of different things. And people are a little more savvy than they were, say, you know, 15 or 20 years ago about these matters because the information is out there. And everybody's concerned. I mean, we hear everything that's so negative on the news, but the positive is we're still in the best place we need to be in the world right here, and we want to invest in ourselves and our nation and our progress.
1: Yes, we live in the red, white, and blue, so we might as well invest in it.
2: That's right.
1: This
2: is the time of year for that, Memorial Day and July the 4th coming up on our 250th birthday, which for a republic is remarkable. A constitutional republic, it's something really to celebrate.
1: You know, a lot of people have always said, sell in May and go away. How many people got their feelings hurt when they sold at the beginning of May and went away? The markets have done wonderful so far in the month of May.
2: Yeah, and this is so true. I guess the stock market for so many years was almost static. You know, had relatively small growth or significant growth, but you didn't see these large moves that we have now. And so people, when they see a large move on the downside, they panic. When they see a large move on the upside, they celebrate. And we
1: emotions.
2: We really need to be a little more stable in our understanding of these
1: absolutely
2: things.
1: Emotions come in play. And people that have a low risk tolerance, we work off of a risk number, and they might be a 60 or 62 risk number, but they see the markets running and they want to jump into a 99 or a 98 company, risk number company, with a 3.3 grade point average. And we just have to talk them off the ledge. This is not you. Don't believe the hype.
2: That's
1: you
2: right.
1: Know? You can't chase
2: these,
1: that hype.
2: Go after these high flyers, the Magnificent Seven, but at the same time, go after some other things that are going to yield you some income that's steady and reliable.
1: You know, dividends is the only way to get compounding interest.
2: That's right.
1: And compounding interest, the eighth wonder of the world, Warren Buffett said, is what? It is interest being paid on interest, being paid on interest, being paid on interest. And over time, that trampoline effect is amazing because if you bought 100 shares of company ABC, paying a dividend of 3%, and you're reinvesting that dividend every single quarter into more shares, in a 10-year, 15-year, 20-year, you're not going to have 100 shares. You're going to probably have 250, and the company you bought no longer is $50 a share. It might be $100 a share. And the trampoline effect, you just went from 100 shares to 200 shares or 250 shares, and not at $50 a share, but at $100 a share.
2: That's right. I don't think it's an accident that he chose Apple because they did pay a dividend. It's certainly not an accident that he chose Coca-Cola or that he chose CSX. These are dividend payers, and he knew that, and he lived by that.
1: Yes, and Apple's had a wonderful run, right? Down to 230s, and now just cracked over 300.
2: Yeah, they say that they're coming out with something new. I haven't really been able to discern what it is, but you can be sure it's going to be something that's almost a game changer, like the iPod or the iPhone, something like that.
1: iPad.
2: I would think.
1: Yes. Well, there has been a couple of IPOs here that's been announced here recently. One of them's been on a semiconductor. I think that IPO hit the other day. And then everybody in the news, on social media, everywhere is talking about this next company that makes rockets.
2: That's right. Yeah, I just read today that it's probably going to happen in June, and all the paperwork seems to be in place, and everybody's going to rush into it. And I think, you know, the human nature is such that we would all, you know, like to put some money in on the first day. But usually what happens is you have a big run up and then it settles later in the day. And without knowing anything further than that, I would probably wait
1: a while to see. Most people's going to have to wait.
2: Yes.
1: It's going to be a $1 trillion.
2: Yes.
1: You're going to have to be a qualified investor. You're going to have $50 million liquid. There are lots of scams going on that, hey, you can buy into SpaceX before it IPOs, initial purchase offer. And they're saying you can buy it as low as $500. Well, the shares are going to probably be more than that. Be very careful on all these scams. And scams are going on, and AI makes the scam seem so real. With us saying that, I'm going to get off. We have an ID theft or identity theft lunch and learn and a dine and unwind. We typically do that in the third or fourth quarter of the year. You should stay looking at our website, danielwealthmanagement.com. Make sure that you sign up for that, because they both, we cap them out at 24 participants for each. But that is a wonderful event that teaches you. I'm going to tell you, AI, we have had multiple people, very smart, brilliant people being scammed. You know, the IRS called me, the Federal Reserve's called me. You know, and they're saying that my tax return got stuck. I needed to give them the account number and routing number. Don't answer the phone with your name. You know, I used to say, it's a great day. This is Donnie. I don't anymore. I just say, it's a great day. Don't say your name when you answer the phone. If somebody asks you a question in the first 60 or 90 seconds, a yes or no question, do not answer and hang up. Don't say the word yes and don't say the word no. Don't give them your name. It's crazy. I mean, unless it's people that you know.
2: That's right. You know, yesterday I got a letter and I opened it up, and it was a traffic ticket, and I couldn't tell exactly where it was, and I finally could see that it was Albuquerque, New Mexico, which I've never driven in. None of my family have ever driven in. They took a picture of my license plate, which wasn't my license plate. So I called the number. I said, you know, I'm not sure this isn't a scam, so I'm not giving you any information, but I'm just telling you this is all wrong. And she went away and she came back and said, well, go to the website and explain the situation. So it sounds legitimate, and I will go and try to figure that out. But the first thing I thought was, this is a scam. So we have to be, you know, very, very careful with things today about that. And it's going to get worse. You know, just to forewarn you, AI will make it much easier for scammers.
1: Well, now you don't know if you're talking to an AI person or voice, or if you're talking to a real person.
2: Yeah,
1: it's crazy.
2: It won't be much longer till it'll be very, very hard to distinguish it. Now it's kind of hard. You can still tell, but it won't be long.
1: No, not at all. So we said at the very beginning, we're going to talk about fixed income. We're going to talk about stagnant or increasing income. And then we're going to talk about dynamic income distribution strategy. That's what we use. So let's start with the fixed income. That's called the reliable income. Now, we can talk a little bit about the variable income. Variable income, that's typically your checking accounts, your savings accounts, your money markets, and your CDs. That money is going to be fluctuating every 3 months, 6 months, 9 months on your CDs. It's going to be changing daily, weekly, monthly on your checking, savings, and money market accounts. That is not an investment. That is where you put your money to hold your money for your baseline, so for your house, for your safety nets, and then for all of next year's goals to spend. That is not an investment. So then when you are needing some reliable income, you can get that through bonds, which there's corporate bonds and then municipal bonds. We'll talk a little bit about that. And then also annuities. I've never been a big fan of annuities, but here recently we have seen through our technology that an annuity can actually outpace what a bond can do in that reliable space. But as Jim said earlier, there's all kinds of annuities out there. People have annuities, they don't even know what they are. If you do have a question or concern about an annuity that you have, don't hesitate. Give us a call. Jim's our income specialist, and set up an appointment, bring in your annuity statement, and let us research it for you and see exactly what you have. Because annuities, they could be something out there that's better than that, what you currently have, and we can help you do that without any tax liability to you and get you into something that's doing a little bit better for you as a whole. But Jim, right. let's talk about bonds to start with, fixed income, municipals, and corporate bonds.
2: Well, a municipal bond is, for example, when a local hospital needs to expand a wing or something, and they will issue bonds at a stated coupon or interest rate for a stated amount of time, and they're very, very, typically very safe because the hospitals are safe. They're not going to tend to go out of business. I know in our own city here in Sumter, we had talk about, well, the hospital survived this or that legal challenge, and most everybody that really thought about it or knew anything about it knew the hospital was not going to close because it catered to a population that needed and had to have the kind of service that it provided. So you have those kind of bonds, and you have general obligation bonds that are issued that are government bonds based on tax that has to be paid, revenue bonds that are based on toll roads. So if you think about it, the sustainability of those bonds is always going to be good. The thing you're looking for is, what is the coupon or the interest rate? You're certainly wanting a good rate of 4% or even 5, as we talked about, maybe 3.8, something like that. And then you want to be sure that the bond is not for 30 or 40 years. I can't really see, some people do that, but I can't see it personally. 7 to 10 years is a good time. 5 to 7 might be even better. But to say that bonds are simple is not a true statement. To say that they're complex is a true statement. And to say that anybody and everybody understands them is not true. And for me to say that I understand them completely would not be true. But they are an investment alternative that people need to look at. And I think it's much more favorable today than it was a few years ago. And
1: oh, definitely, with the rates going up. Yes.
2: So bonds definitely should be on the table for income generation.
1: Yes, and a municipal and a corporate bond both work very similar, but it is the responsibility of the corporation to repay that interest on the bond until it matures. And then you have to remember, let's say that we buy a $10,000 bond. We collect money, the interest on it, every year for 10 years. It matures. We get the original investment of the $10,000 back. We could go into the weeds and talk about discounts in par and premiums,
2: or and the
1: general
2: tax,
1: obligated, the non
2: advantages,
1: the revenue, how they're graded, AAA, AA, single A. But if you hear the word high yield bond, I'd like for you to Google that. That is typically a junk bond. That means that it's trading at a double B or lower, double B, B, or triple C or below. So just be careful whenever you see that word high yield.
2: All right. And, you know, with high yield, one thing about it is sometimes a bond can be high yield because the big bond dealers don't know about. It's a little small town, but like our little town, and you have a very, very fine hospital, and it's issuing a bond, but it might not get your AAA rating or AA or even A rating. In our case, I think they originally did, but in some cases it doesn't. So because it's high yield or junk doesn't necessarily mean it's a bad bond. Again, that gets into the weeds.
1: You typically will get a little bit higher rate, but know what you're investing in. All right, and then another way we can get reliable income is through annuities, and there's several different kinds of annuities, from fixed to variable to index. Jim, you want to kind of just give the basic without getting in the weeds there?
2: Well, a fixed annuity works an awful lot like a CD. You have a rate, and let's say it's 3%. It's guaranteed for the specific time, 2 years, 3 years, whatever it is, at the end of which you get the money back plus the interest. And so a fixed immediate income annuity can be a resource for someone who has a large chunk of money and they know, hey, I'm happy with 3%, which is about what you can get now, maybe 3.5%, and that's okay, and I'll do that and be happy for a couple of years with that. So that a fixed annuity, again, works somewhat like a CD. A variable annuity is an extremely complex derivative. And in fact, the prospectus sheets might be 300 pages long, but they can be understood, and the people who produce them understand them, and they can help us understand them. But what they will do is take advantage of different markets, whether the stock market, bond market, and grow your principal at a rate that's related to the market. And then on the other side of the equation, they're going to guarantee you an income level. You're paying for that benefit. You might pay as much as 2% for it, but they're going to guarantee that income level
1: for the rest of your life.
2: That's
1: right. And your spouse's life.
2: And then you have something that's really come of age in the last few years, the indexed annuities that are registered. And these give you a reliable and guaranteed income for a shorter period. And of course, the issue becomes then at the end of that period, how is that money going to be reinvested? And so that's still something that, you know, you might have to deal with in 5 to 7 years. But if you're looking at it like a bond alternative, typically we're not going to recommend bonds much beyond seven or maybe 10 years at the max. And so it really fits that
1: criteria.
2: Yeah, it really seems to. And we're favorable.
1: And an index annuity, I hear the joke all the time, hero is zero. Can you kind of explain what that means?
2: Well, not really. I'm not really sure what...
1: Well, I do, so I apologize.
2: Yeah, I haven't heard that phrase.
1: All right, so index annuities are really big. They call them FIAs.
2: Right.
1: But what that is they are going to tie it to the market, and they are going to take all the risk out of the market for you. So
2: if the
1: market goes down, you make zero. If the market's down 5%, 20%, 30%, you made zero, which is fine, right? So zero is the hero. But then if the markets go up 10, 12, 15%, you're going to be capped out at a specific number, 7, 8, 10%, whatever that number is. So that's what a fixed index annuity, FIA, really gives you, is the confidence that, hey, I can't lose money. I can only gain money. That is how they have become very, very popular here in the near term, because a fixed income bond or CD or annuities probably giving you somewhere around 3 to 4%. Just a year ago, you were getting 4.5, 5, 5.5, 6. So this locks it in for a little bit longer time on a fixed annuity. Now, if you go into the fixed index annuity, FIA, you're tying it in for 7, 8, 9, 10 years, but you aren't guaranteed a specific rate, but you are tied to the markets and you can make more in that short amount of time, knowing that you cannot lose money, which is pretty neat.
2: Well, it really is, and it's a new feature. And of course, the insurance industry builds on reliable data. And as we go into the next 5 to 10 years, we'll know more and more about how these vehicles work, but they, on the surface, are very good, certainly looking in the next 5 to 7 years.
1: Yes, and then when will you go from your fixed income, reliable income, to your stagnant, like your Social Security, your pension that gets that cost of living raise every year? That would bring in like an immediate annuity, right? Where you're going to get the exact same thing for the rest of your life, and you can tie it to somebody else's life. It's like a pension, right? But then you go into what we do, and what we do very well, and that's a dynamic income distribution strategy. And we take all of your assets, looking at all of the different ways that we can pull income and do it in the most tax-efficient way in the that will benefit you and your family for the longevity of it. We can show you the flows of it. But we set guardrails. We set a high-end guardrail, a low-end guardrail. We're not wanting to start at the high-end guardrail. We're not necessarily wanting to start at the low-end guardrail, but we stay somewhere in between. And as the markets go up and down, we can adjust income, so you might not be getting the same income every month, but we know that we're covering your base level. If you were to put it into a fixed income, we know that we're covering your base level of expenses, because we know that positive cash flow, the more cash flow that you have over your expenses, is your lifestyle.
2: That's right.
1: And we don't want to take that away from you.
2: Those guardrails cover the overexuberance of markets that are growing extremely well, and of course the panic of markets that are not growing at all. And so the guardrails are built into a lot of data that's been gathered over the last 50 to 100 years as to what kind of scenarios our economy's in. And so the guardrails allow a person to see that they're going to be okay, even if we suffer an 2008 experience where the economy goes into free fall for about basically 5 years. And there's a way to adjust where a person might be taking 10,000 out, they might need to take 8,000 out. Or if they're taking 100,000, they might be able to take 80. On the other hand, they are taking 80 and the market's really going well, they might be able to take 100. Or if they're taking 10, they might be able to take 12.
1: Yes.
2: And it's built on data rather than, hey, what we think or what we feel or what we're hearing on the radio or the television.
1: We set them guardrails.
2: That's right.
1: Well, it's been a great morning, everybody. We appreciate you listening in. Again, this is Wealth Uncomplicated with Donnie Daniel. We're on every Sunday morning on 95.5 FM. Please tune in to listen to us. 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Everybody smile and have a great day.
2: Goodbye.
1: Goodbye.

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believers were meeting together in one place. Suddenly there was a sound from heaven like the roaring of a mighty windstorm, and it filled the house where they were sitting. Then what looked like flames or tongues of fire appeared and settled on each one of them. And everyone present was filled with the Holy Spirit and began speaking in other languages as the Holy Spirit gave them this ability. At that time, there were devout Jews from every nation living in Jerusalem. And when they heard the loud noise, everyone came running, and they were bewildered to hear their own languages being spoken by the believers. They were completely amazed. "How can this be?" they exclaimed. "These people are all from Galilee, and yet we hear them speaking in our own native languages."

0: Please remain standing as we pray our prayer of invocation. On the day of Pentecost, the Spirit gathered ordinary people and filled them with ordinary grace and courage. That same Spirit is with you. Therefore, as those who come to celebrate the birth of Christ, let us open our hearts and worship together. Let us pray. Holy Spirit, wind of God and breath of life, all fresh and old, as you moved over to the waters of creation, and as you filled us clear, move us along. Open our hearts to your presence. Open our minds to your truth. Open our lives to your transformation power. Set forth fire, joy, and holy purpose, that all will glorify Jesus Christ, who lives and reigns with you and the Father, one God, now and forever. Amen. Please be seated. Welcome to Trinity United Methodist Church in Sumter. Got some welcoming announcements. Today is the first day of our season of Pentecost. We want to welcome all of our guests in person. If you are a guest, please raise your hand and we'll have an usher bring you a guest bag. We also have them in the back. And if you'd like to talk to Angela after service, she'll be at the back door greeting everybody. And she'd love to talk to you. We also want to welcome our guests and live stream members who join us. We're very grateful for technology that can bring the Word of God to our neighbors and our church members. A couple other announcements. The Now Council, which is our church council, is meeting Tuesday at 6 p.m. That'll be our last. This Wednesday is the last Wednesday night supper for the summer. The office will be closed on Monday in observance of Memorial Day. And I wanted to say that we are talking about our fifth Sunday dinner in the men's ministry. The next fifth Sunday is going to be in August, and we'd like to do a barbecue outside with the entire congregation. And so all are welcome to that. If you want to get involved with helping, just see me or Dick Nelson when he's here. This is the last Sunday to request your hymns. There's a box in the back in the hymnal, so you can pick a hymn. Just fill them out, put it in the box, and we'll try to get to all those hymns that are requested. Lastly, Gene Mims would ask that anybody who has extra bud vases or any kind of vases around the house that they're not using, if you can bring them in, they could use them here at the church. And that should be it. At this time, please stand as you're able in body and spirit and greet your neighbor in passing the peace of Christ.
1: Children and anyone feeling like a child at heart to come forward for our special moment.

0: Good morning.
1: Good morning.
0: How is everybody?
2: Good.
0: So today is a special day. It is Pentecost. And what is Pentecost?
2: It's the church's birthday.
0: It is the church's birthday. Is it just Trinity Church's birthday?
2: No.
0: Oh, it's the Christian church birthday, right? Who else has a birthday today?
3: My grandson.
0: Happy birthday to Sam! We are excited that we get to celebrate Sam's birthday and that we get to celebrate the church's birthday. And on this Memorial Day weekend, we also give thanks for all the people who have given the ultimate sacrifice, which is their life, so that we can be in this place to worship and to celebrate God and the goodness of God. Now, on this Memorial Day weekend, there's something that folks often do. They put things out. They might hang them from their house. They might put them in the yard. On Memorial Day weekend, what do you see a little bit more of? Do you know?
4: Flags.
0: Flags, that's right. Now, when you see a flag, what does it look like? Red, white, and blue, so that's an American flag, correct? So if it's... That's the South Carolina flag, very good. So, but when you see a flag, whether it's American or South Carolina or some other flag, what is it doing?
4: Representing.
0: Yeah, but we're going even more basic. Like, is it just there?
2: No.
0: Yes. So if it's not moving, it's just there, right? Does it move sometimes?
2: Yes.
0: Well, what makes it move?
2: The wind.
0: Are you sure?
2: No.
0: So you see the wind?
2: But you see the flag move because of the wind.
0: You just took the whole children's moment right there in that one sentence. Very good. So we can't see the wind, but we can see what the wind does, right? And what does the wind do?
2: It makes the flag.
0: It moves it, right? So, you can't see the wind, but the wind is there, and the reason we know the wind is there is because it moves things. So when we think about flags, I want us to now think way back to that very first birthday of the church, Pentecost. And there were these people that were sitting in a room. Were they just any people?
2: No.
0: They were disciples. And the disciples were sitting in the room, and there was this rushing sound, like a, they'd say, a violent rushing wind. And what do you think of, like, what do you picture when you think of a violent rushing wind? Comes through the windows. Okay, but it might. So you're not going to be able to see the wind, right? I will do this for y'all. But you can hear it and you can sort of see it, but even more so, happy birthday.
5: Oh, hello.
0: So we have, fire. And here we go, we have fire. Now, it's just there, but what happens when a wind comes through?
2: It comes back on.
0: It doesn't work for me. It's supposed to be there. Supposed to come back. Oh, it did, because I lit it. Okay. You know what?
6: Am I supposed to?
0: The Lord feels like this with us sometimes too.
6: Oh. I got it. No!
0: So the wind comes through and we can see the wind, and the wind keeps coming through. Well, let me tell you. Sorry, I blew all over it. Okay. But I want you to think about this. The Holy Spirit came through that room and it changed everything. Absolutely everything, just like Jesus said it would. They did. They were talking and people were hearing them in their own languages, which is amazing, right? And it was without a translation app or without translation earphones. It was the Holy Spirit that did it for them. And the Holy Spirit allowed them to hear the good news being spoken in their own languages. so they would understand and be able to go forward. Now, and do you know what else it did? It gave them such courage that they left that room and they went out. And do you know what they did when they went out? They did. They had this courage to go out because before they were scared and they were in the room and they didn't know what to do. And the Holy Spirit came and gave them courage and everything they needed to proclaim the good news. The Holy Spirit still comes today. So we can leave this place with courage to share Jesus and the good news of Jesus Christ with others. And that is something to be excited about. So you get one time to blow this in worship. Absolutely. And then we have to put it away until worship is over. Happy birthday, church, right? Happy birthday. All right, let's pray. Dear God, thank you for your Holy Spirit. Help us to go forth with courage to tell others all about it. We love you. Amen. All right.

You may be seated. And I invite you to join me in our prayer of grateful expectation. We offer this prayer before we collect God's tithe and our offering as a sign of our understanding and trust and faith that God provides for all that is needed. Let us pray. Holy Spirit, you have filled your church with grace, hope, and power. Receive your tithe and our offerings. Multiply them and use them to share the love of Christ throughout the world. Set our hearts on fire with generosity and joy, that through your provision and our living, others may come to know your presence and peace. Thanks be to God. Amen. Would our ushers please come forward?

Well, we get a twofer today, because that was quite the message. Thank you. Thank you. I now invite you to join me in our prayer of illumination, which can be found printed in your bulletin. Let us pray. Holy Spirit, speak to us through your word today. Open our hearts to receive your truth, our minds to understand your wisdom, and our lives to respond with faith and courage. As the disciples heard your voice in many languages, help us to hear your message clearly today, that we may be transformed by your presence and sent into the world to share the love of Christ. Amen. Before I read our scripture, I do want to share one thing with you real quick, and that is what a joy it is to have Reverend Dr. Reggie Thaxton joining us on this Memorial Day weekend Sunday for the first time in 25 years. And he's not having to avoid the rain this morning out at Boat Church. But I can tell you, as wonderful it is as it is to have you here with us, I know without a shadow of a doubt, you are already greatly missed among the Boat Church community. And so we celebrate those 25 years where you have shared, and we are excited to have you with us today. So welcome. Welcome home. Our scripture comes from the second chapter of Acts, and we will be reading verses 1 through 21. I invite you to rise as you are able in body and or in spirit for the reading of our scripture. On the day of Pentecost, all the believers were meeting together in one place. Suddenly there was a sound from heaven like the roaring of a mighty windstorm, and it filled the house where they were sitting. Then what looked like flames or tongues of fire appeared and settled on each of them, and everyone present was filled with the Holy Spirit and began speaking in other languages as the Holy Spirit gave them this ability. At that time, there were devout Jews from every nation living in Jerusalem, and when they heard the loud noise, everyone came running, and they were bewildered to hear their own languages being spoken by the believers. They were completely amazed. "How can this be?" they exclaimed. "These people are all from Galilee, yet we hear them speaking in our own native languages."

0: we are, Parthians, Medes, Elamites, people from Mesopotamia, Judea, Cappadocia, Pontus, the province of Asia, Phrygia, Pamphylia, Egypt, and the areas of Libya around Cyrene, visitors from Rome, both Jews and converts to Judaism, Cretans and Arabs. And we all hear these people speaking in our own languages about the wonderful things God has done. They stood there amazed and perplexed. What can this mean? They asked each other. But others in the crowd ridiculed them, saying, "Ah, they're just drunk, that's all." Then Peter stepped forward with the 11 other apostles, and he shouted to the crowd, "Listen carefully, all of you, fellow Jews and residents of Jerusalem. Make no mistake about this. These people are not drunk, as some of you are assuming. 9 o'clock in the morning is much too early for that. No, what you see was predicted long ago by the prophet Joel. He said, 'In the last days, God says, I will pour out my spirit upon all people. Your sons and daughters will prophesy. Your young men will see visions, and your old men will dream dreams. In those days, I will pour out my spirit even on my servants, men and women alike, and they will prophesy. And I will cause wonders in the heavens above and signs in the earth below, blood and fire and clouds of smoke. The sun will become dark and the moon will turn blood red before that great and glorious day of the Lord arrives. But everyone who calls on the name of the Lord will be saved.'" This is the word of God for the people of God. Thanks be to God. You may be seated. This weekend, millions of families across the country have packed up cars. They're firing up their grills, and they're gathering together. It is Memorial Day weekend. It's a time when we rightly pause, and we pause to honor the brave men and women who have given their lives in service to our nation, as they do their part to try and protect the peace of our land. And on a personal level, this holiday weekend also marks the unofficial start of summer, a time when people traditionally travel across states just to get back to a familiar living room, a childhood backyard, or seek to have conversation around a family table. And we do this because most human beings have a deep, hardwired longing for home. So what exactly is home? Is it just a building made of wood and bricks? Is it defined by a zip code? We have a popular phrase that says home is where the heart is, which implies that home isn't a place. It is about the people with whom you live with, people with whom you love. Yet today on this Pentecost Sunday, the scriptures are inviting us to take a look at the idea of home is where the heart is a little bit deeper. And today we're discovering that as followers of Jesus, home is where the Spirit is. And to understand why Pentecost is something that matters so much, we have to understand the atmosphere of the room in which the disciples were gathered before the wind blew. They gathered in Jerusalem, and they were there to celebrate the Jewish festival of Pentecost. Yes, it was already a holiday. There was already this Jewish festival of Pentecost, and this festival was to celebrate the 50th day of Passover, when they were passed over. It was when the Jewish people also commemorated the occasion when God gave Moses the Ten Commandments and the Torah. It was also a time when the Israelites celebrated the beginning of early summer harvest, the wheat harvest, and they would bring their first fruits of that harvest to the temple. So as the good Jews that they were, the disciples were gathered to celebrate Pentecost. And they were waiting just as Jesus had instructed them. They were waiting, they were gathered, they were praying, waiting and wondering, waiting and probably more than a little afraid. You see, there was still great fear to be had as they were looking for all those associated with that man called Jesus. And actually, they had reason to be afraid. They were spiritually displaced. Jesus had ascended into heaven. It had been 10 days. The crowds that once shouted, "Hosanna," had then begun shouting, "Crucify him." The religious authorities were hostile, so their doors were locked, and their future was completely uncertain. Furthermore, the disciples were not exactly the people anyone would have chosen to launch a worldwide movement. They were ordinary people. They were fishermen, tax collectors, former doubters, former deniers, people who had complicated stories and, honestly, imperfect faith. They were sitting in a temporary room feeling spiritually homeless. And then Acts 2 reminds us that God has always loved working through ordinary people whom he fills with extraordinary grace. As they were gathered and as they wait, the atmosphere instantly shifts. Scripture says, suddenly there was a sound from heaven like the roaring of a mighty windstorm. It was not a gentle breeze. It was not a soft whisper. It was a rushing wind, the kind of wind that you cannot control, the kind of wind that rearranges things, the kind of wind that makes it impossible to stay the same. And that wind filled the entire house where they were gathered. And then came the flames. The flames of fire that seemed to be resting atop each one of their heads. Throughout Scripture, wind and fire are signs of God's presence. God appeared to Moses in a burning bush. God led Israel by a pillar of fire. God spoke to Elijah through wind and silence. But do you notice this radical shift at Pentecost? God pours out the Holy Spirit, and not on a building, not on the temple. God pours out the Holy Spirit on people. In the ancient world, if you wanted to be close to the raw, holy presence of God, you had to not just go to the temple, you had to go to the restricted area of the temple building in Jerusalem. And God blew all of that out of the water on this Pentecost Sunday. On this first Christian Pentecost, God changes the blueprint. The wind doesn't blow into the temple, it blows into a regular home. Pentecost is the moment when God says, "I am no longer living in a house of stone. I will move, and I will move through you." The Holy Spirit claims the hearts of ordinary people. as a permanent residence. Pentecost is not about the birth of an institution. It is about the birth of a spirit-filled community, a faith family. God moved into the neighborhood and church was born. You know, when a house becomes a true home, you can kick your shoes off. You speak freely because you know you're loved anyway. So let's look at what happens when this newly formed spiritual family steps outside. Jerusalem was packed. Why? Because Pentecost is not a holiday that Christians suddenly claim. It was a Jewish holiday. And so because it was a Jewish holiday, people had traveled to come to bring the first fruits of their harvest to the temple. Jerusalem was packed with pilgrims from all over the Roman Empire, the Parthians, the Medes, the Elamites. And for the record, I want y'all to know, when I was reading that scripture and I made it through all of those names without tripping up, when we do that, when I led youth, they clapped for me. It's hard. But anyway, all of these areas that are mentioned in scripture, they represented vastly different cultures and languages. And when the disciples began speaking, the miracle is not that everybody suddenly speaks the same language. The miracle is that people hear the good news in their own native language. There are some that say the disciples suddenly could speak in tongues and they were speaking different languages. There are others that say that it was the hearing that was translated, that they spoke, but people heard it in their own language. The reality is, the miracle of it all is that the good news is being heard in their native language. Have you ever been somewhere where no one understands you? It's extremely frustrating. In 2003 and 2005, I traveled with a group on a mission trip to Russia, and we were able to stay in an orphanage for 2 weeks each time, the same orphanage, and it was wonderful. However, anybody ever tried to speak Russian? It is extremely difficult. And the way that they grocery shop is far beyond anything that you can imagine. You go and you stand behind the counter and the person, you have to tell them what you want and they get it. Well, the other thing is they don't believe in lines. So I could be in the middle of getting my things and someone who spoke the native language could walk in and immediately begin their order and my order got put to the side. There's one phrase I remember in Russian now, since 2003. Izvinite, pozhalosta. Excuse me, please. And it worked. But if you've ever been somewhere where no one speaks your language, where no one understands you, it is extremely frustrating. It is extremely isolating. And do you know that there are people that speak great English are here in the United States, but that's not the language they need somebody to understand. They just need to get them. When they don't understand you, you can feel invisible and isolated. Yet through the Holy Spirit, every single traveler hears the phrase, "You belong in this story also." Now that's not a direct quote from scripture, that's Angelus translation. But you belong in this story also. That is the gospel. The Spirit does not erase difference. The Spirit embraces it and creates understanding. The Spirit doesn't demand uniformity. The Spirit creates unity, and those two things are very different. And, oh, how we still struggle with fully understanding the difference between these two things today. We often think unity means everybody agrees about everything, worshiping the same way, thinking the same way, voting the same way. But Pentecost, it tells a different story. Pentecost says the church becomes most fully the church, not when everybody is identical. The church most fully is the church when people from different walks of life are gathered together by the Spirit of God and transformed by the love of Christ. That was radical then, and believe me, it is still very radical today. Naturally, when the atmosphere changes this drastically, the skeptics show up. We see in the scriptures that some people choose to mock the disciples, claiming that they've had too much wine. And Peter stands up and he provides the biblical background, but not before he says, wait, it's only 9 o'clock in the morning. They're not drunk. Some things have changed since then. But Peter quotes the prophet Joel, pointing out that God is doing something entirely new. I will pour out my spirit on all flesh. Your sons and daughters will prophesy. Your young men will see visions. Your old men will dream dreams. In the old ancient world, power and belonging were restricted to the wealthy or the elite. And here, we see that God's new home has an absolute open door policy. The Spirit breaks down every human hierarchy. Daughters will speak divine truth. Old men who think their best days are behind them, they are going to dream new dreams. Young men who might feel directionless, you're going to see visions of a better world. Many people today, my friends, are spiritually homeless. And yet, we keep fighting over the same folks that go from church to church to church, and there are far too many that just need a place to call home. People are longing for belonging, for peace, for purpose, for hope, for a safe place to ask questions and have doubts and not be considered a heathen. They're searching for a place to simply breathe again. In Acts 2, the Spirit creates exactly that kind of community, a place where fear gives way to courage, where strangers become family, where barriers quickly fall, and where grace speaks louder than shame. And Peter concludes his message with a promise. Peter says, everyone who calls on the name of the Lord will be saved. That word, everyone, it is the open door to the family of God. The disciples were not transformed because they suddenly became more talented. They were transformed because they stopped trying to do ministry in their own strength. And they opened themselves up to the power, the extraordinary power of the Holy Spirit. Before Pentecost, they hid behind closed doors. After Pentecost, they stood in public streets proclaiming resurrection. We cannot manufacture Pentecost. However, we can make room for it. And maybe that begins not with dramatic miracles, but with ordinary acts of faithfulness. A kind word, a courageous conversation, a radical invitation, an unexpected act of generosity, and making sure to welcome everyone, especially those who have been made to feel most unwelcome in other areas. I think this is especially important for us to remember on this Memorial Day weekend as we honor those who have given their lives in service for others. For they remind us that courage and sacrifice matter, and that freedom is never cheap. As followers of Christ, we also remember that our ultimate hope is not found in military strength or a national identity. Our hope is found in the kingdom of God, a kingdom where every tribe and every nation belongs, where swords, they're beaten into plowshares, and where peace has the final word. Pentecost gives us a glimpse of that kingdom home. The world doesn't need more churches obsessed with protecting themselves and trying to ensure more members. The world needs churches that are alive with the Spirit, places where healing happens, where hope is continually proclaimed, and where love is not something that's just felt. It is practiced daily. The same Spirit that filled the upper room is still at work today, breathing life into weary bones. That Spirit, that breath, that wind, that Ruach. And wherever that Ruach, that Spirit of God is present, fear will never get the final word. Division does not get the final word. Death will never get the final word. The Spirit breathes and speaks life. Welcome home. In the name of the Father, the Son, and the Holy Spirit. Amen. As those who give thanks for God, the Creator, the Son, and the Holy Spirit, it is right for us to affirm that faith, and we do that this morning with the Apostles' Creed. I invite you to rise as you are able in body or spirit, and let us offer together our affirmation of faith. I believe in God, the Father Almighty,
1: maker of heaven and earth, and in Jesus Christ, His only Son, our Lord, who was conceived by the Holy Spirit.

Spirit. Speak hope, share grace, and love boldly. And wherever you go, remember, home is where the Spirit is. Invite someone to come to know the love, the grace, the hope of the Holy Spirit. Go in the name of God the Father, God the Son, and God the Holy Spirit. Amen.

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8: From the Community Broadcasters Weather Center, your National Weather Service forecast for today, a 75% chance of rain, and will warm up a little bit, with a high near 81 degrees. Tonight, bump it down to 70% under a nice low of 69. A couple shots of showers on Memorial Day and Monday night.

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10: From the Community Broadcasters Weather Center, your National Weather Service forecast for today, a 75% chance of rain and will warm up a little bit, high near 81 degrees. Tonight, bump it down to 70% under a nice low of 69. A couple shots and showers on Memorial Day and Monday night.
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6: From the Community Broadcasters Weather Center, your National Weather Service forecast for today, a 75% chance of rain, and will warm up a little bit, with a high near 81 degrees. Tonight, bump it down to 70% under a nice low of 69. A couple shots of showers on Memorial Day and Monday night.

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3: From the Community Broadcasters Weather Center, your National Weather Service forecast for today, a 75% chance of rain, and we'll warm up a little bit, high near 81 degrees. Tonight, bump it down to 70% under a nice low of 69. A couple shots of showers on Memorial Day and Monday night.
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7: From the Community Broadcasters Weather Center, your National Weather Service forecast for today, a 75% chance of rain, and will warm up a little bit, with a high near 81 degrees. Tonight, bump it down to 70% under a nice low of 69. A couple shots of showers on Memorial Day and Monday night.
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8: From the Community Broadcasters Weather Center, your National Weather Service forecast for today, a 75% chance of rain and will warm up a little bit, high near 81 degrees. Tonight, bump it down to 70% under a nice low of 69. A couple shots of showers on Memorial Day and Monday night.
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Okay, good evening, everybody. Welcome aboard hour number one of our beach show. Hey, your DJ, that's me, Grady Brown. Going to be with you tonight until the hour of 10 o'clock, playing all this great beach music on this wonderful Memorial Day weekend. Hey, if you want to hear a song tonight, we'd love to hear from you. 803-775-9534. You call us. 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Again, 803-775-9534.

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Who's the Boss do best? This is a family legacy that goes back to 1983, when Eric Prince's grandparents first got into the pool business. 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

Okay, 16 now back at the 6 o'clock hour. Good evening, everybody. Once again, good to have you around on this Memorial Day weekend. Got a lot of great songs for you tonight. And, hey, we're going to be honoring those individuals tonight who lost their country, who lost their lives for this country. And I'll tell you what, it's wonderful to be around some of these guys who are and ladies who are serving in the military. I have a son in, well, he's way over there. I won't tell you where he is, but he's way over there. Several several countries over, so it's good to be here with you guys tonight, playing all this great music here on the first hour of the Sunday night at the Beach Show. Today was a big day. We got to Mr. B's and went to church this morning with Bethel United Methodist Church. Left there around, I guess, around 11:30. Got to Mr. B's around 12:15. And guess what? You guessed it. You won the prize. Mr. B's, the food is absolutely scrumdiddlyicious. We were there. And saw a lot of friends there. I'm telling you, good food always brings out great people. Mr. B's reminds you they're going to be, of course, closed on Monday, and they'll be open Tuesday, Wednesday, Thursday, and Friday of this week, and again next Sunday. That's their schedule, and they open at 11 o'clock weekdays. Close at 2 on Sunday from 11 to 2:30. Mr. B's with the food. Again, it's absolutely scrumdiddlyicious. You can pick up Mr. B's biscuits and Mr. B's macaroni and cheese in your favorite IGA. Piggly Wiggly or Food Lion, anywhere in South Carolina. Hey, once again, if you want to hear a song tonight, we would love to hear from you. All you got to do is give me a call. Again, 803-775-9534. And here's a great song right now. Jim Quick and the Coastline Band like this song.

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Okay, what are the good ones there about Dilbert? I don't think he has any bad ones. Hey, play a song tonight. This is not the one they wanted to hear, but Mike, you know you married an angel. Mike Young, and they wanted to hear the sweets of my sweet. And if I've got that one, I'm going to be, well, I know I've got it, just got to find it. But Mike Young and his beautiful bride over there in Florence this afternoon. Good to have you guys along on this Memorial Day weekend. Hope you've had a wonderful weekend thus far. Hope you're going to have a great day tomorrow. I know you're out there grilling tonight. Going to be grilling tomorrow night. So just have a good time. And if you're going to be on the road, don't have one for the road. How about that now? If you're going to be on the road, don't have one for the road. What I'll say hello tonight to Johnny Hilton's son and the fourth. And the Brewers, again, boy, it's just good to have you guys around tonight. And to Lance and Kim, they want to hear a song. So, hey, going to be with you till 10 tonight. Beautiful afternoon turns into evening. I'm going to be with you till 10 o'clock. If you want to hear a song tonight, we would love to hear from you. Going to play one right now from the archives of Repeat Records. The guy's name is Lamont Dozier.

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0: Okay, great song here by Delbert. You know, I never had played that song by Delbert. I called one Sunday night, 2 years ago, I guess now, and a guy from Hartsville wanted to hear it, so we played it for Scott Norton, and that's a good song there by Delbert. Hey, 10 back of the 7 o'clock hour. The current Myrtle Beach temperature is locked in at 76 degrees, and the Myrtle Beach temperature always brought to you by my friend Aaron Easters from Aaron Easters Equipment Company and the Rebel Auction Company. Hey, back with more in just a moment.
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Okay, great song there by Mr. Lou Rawls and Hey Lady Love. Play that song tonight for all you guys out there who love Lou Rawls. We have a lot of Lou Rawls fans out there. So good to be around. It's 15 now back of the 7 o'clock hour. It's a very pleasant 76 degrees in Myrtle Beach. The wind keeping everything cool down there, the ocean breeze. And, of course, the Myrtle Beach temperature is always brought to you by our friend Aaron Easters from Aaron Easters Equipment Company and the Rebel Auction Company here on a Sunday afternoon. As it turns into evening, I'm your DJ, Grady Brown. Been here, guess what? God willing, and I say God willing, that's exactly what I mean. July 1st coming, we will start our 27th year doing this show. It's unreal. And just so happy to be here with you guys. And I give God the praise and the thanks. Not nearly enough, but I know that I have blessed I am as a human being to be able to do this show each and every Sunday afternoon and be here with you guys. And hey, when I do meet the Lord, and Jesus asked me, he said, why did you not give more airtime to us? I don't want to have to answer that one. So from time to time, you will hear me thank God for the many blessings of life that he has given me. And tonight is no different. I know that I'm a blessed human being to be around and to be able to play the great music that I play here on Sunday afternoon and evenings. Hey, you're going to play one right now by the Fantastic Shakers, who are no more. They don't play as a band anymore. Boy, this guy who sang this song, it's called I Still Do. The Fantastic Shakers and Post Trucks.

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0: You know, some things never change. A new year and Coca-Cola. Coca-Cola, still number one. Been there and still there. What a great taste. Coca-Cola. 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
0: You know, some things never change. A new year and Coca-Cola. Coca-Cola, still number one. Been there and still there. What a great taste. Coca-Cola.
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Okay, Tommy Black and Blues. Hey, that's the name of the group. Talking about a little girl named Sabrina. Hey, it's 29 before the 8 o'clock hour into hour number 2 of our Beat Show. 803-775-9534. If you'd like to hear something special tonight, I'll tell you that you are special, and we'll be happy to play it for you. Just give me a call, and I'll get it on between now and 10 o'clock tonight. I want to remind you again about tomorrow morning, 11 o'clock in Darlington, talking to my main man, talking to the best auctioneer that I've ever heard, and that's Troy Stingle. Troy, he is the best I've ever heard, and I just got through talking to him. I told him he'd make a great DJ. He talks fast, and you can understand every word he says. But in the end, Troy says, Grady, the tables are full. I think we've got about 4 rows on the outside. And it's going to be just watch. He said, watch the internet for updates with regards to the weather and merchandise. I say 4 tables on the inside. They've already got several rows on the outside. So it's going to be a great day, and they got furniture in the back, so it'll be a great day for an auction. Kick it off in the morning at 11 o'clock, and that'll 11 o'clock over there in Darlington. If you've never been, hey, a good way to spend Memorial Day, just get on the interstate and I-20. Get off at exit 131, and you're exactly 6.5 miles entrance into Solana Auction in Darlington. And, hey, you tell them Grady sent you. Solana Auction, Highway 401, that is in Darlington. Okay. So good to be around. I want to remind you again about my friends over there at Discount Furniture. Brad Beasley and all the gang over there, man, I tell you what, every time I go in there, I just, you know, my wife and I and Chip have had a furniture store of sorts for about, since 1980. 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And they're located right there on Broad Street Extension in Sumter. And you go by and tell them, when you go by, they're going to be there tomorrow. 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Again, Discount Furniture Outlet. They're on Broad Street in Sumter. Going back to the archives of Repeat Records again.

Okay, Bobby Moore and the Rhythm Aces there from the archives of Repeat Records. Man, that's a great song. Searching for My Love. I got another song by them, Try My Love. Again, I'm going to play it 24 before the hour of 8 o'clock tonight. So good to have you along. I want to say a great big hello and a welcome to Sterling and Levy over there in Florence tonight. They are just great people. Love the show, love the music, and we just enjoy having them listen to us on Sunday night. And hey, if you're out there, we enjoy having you also. It's 76 degrees currently in Myrtle Beach. And that Myrtle Beach temperature, of course, always brought to you by our friend Aaron Easters from Aaron Easters Equipment Company and the Rebel Auction Company. I want to thank everybody for being around. And I want to remind you again, tomorrow it's going to be a big day for everyone at Discount Furniture on Broad Street Extension in Sumter. They always have a tremendous sale around Memorial Day weekend, and you just go by and check them out. Tell them Grady from the Beach Show sent you, man. You'll get a great deal from them. That's Solana. That's not Solana. I just talked to Troy also. That's Discount Furniture out over there on Broad Street in Sumter. Broad Street Extension in Sumter. Been on the show a long, long time. Brad Beasley, of course, is the go-to guy now. His dad, Wayne, and I were big buddies, and Wayne and I about the same. Well, he's a little bit older than me. But anyhow, Wayne's been on. He left just 3 or 4 years ago. But the good guy's there at Discount Furniture Outlet on Broad Street, and that is in Sumter. Turn back the hands of time again. Go to a guy named Sam Cooke. Boy, could that guy sing. Talking about Cupid. Draw back your bow. 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
0: You know, some things never change. A new year is Coca-Cola. Coca-Cola, still number one. Been there and still there. What a great taste. Coca-Cola.
2: I've heard people say that too much of anything is not good for you, baby. But I don't know about that. There's many times that we've loved and we've shared love and made love. It doesn't seem to me like it's enough. It's just not enough, baby.

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